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1: Good morning, I'm Laura Devoy. 50,000 new homes will be built in Queensland as part of a deal struck between the state and federal governments. The Commonwealth will provide $2 billion for grants and zero-interest concessional loans for enabling infrastructure. The state government will match that contribution. Federal Housing Minister Claire O'Neill says 20,000 of the new homes will be reserved for first home buyers.
2: This is going to be a really important part of the building of opportunity for Queenslanders. It gets us more homes, it gets us affordable housing, and it gets us homes for the people who need them most, and that is Queensland first home buyers.
1: Meantime, the Federal Treasurer has dismissed the latest news polls which show a lack of support for the budget. A poll conducted for the Australian newspaper found 60% of respondents think Labor's housing measures are a step in the wrong direction. And a poll conducted for the Sydney Morning Herald showed more than 40% of voters were undecided on changes to the capital gains tax discount and negative gearing. Jim Chalmers says he knew the changes would not be popular.
3: And so I think in the middle of a global oil shock, which is putting pressure on people, in the middle of an unhinged scare campaign from people with a partisan or a commercial interest in this, and in the context of a budget which is full of hard decisions and not handouts, I don't think it's especially surprising to see the sorts of polls that we've seen in recent days.
1: While the jump from primary to high school signals growing up and greater independence, researchers say it also triggers a significant decline in student wellbeing. Shannon Kirkwood has the story.
4: A study tracked more than 20,000 students in South Australia as they moved from primary to secondary school. It found wellbeing declined across every measured domain, including happiness, optimism, perseverance, emotional regulation, cognitive engagement, and life satisfaction. Sadness and worry increased. Researchers say poor wellbeing in the early years of high school is often dismissed as part of normal development. They say the wellbeing decline was independent of the developmental changes often associated with adolescence.
1: More than 80,000 Australians have made a pledge to drive so others survive. Drivers who've signed the pledge are committing to remove distractions, not speed or drive while tired or under the influence of alcohol or drugs, and to protect all vulnerable road users. Motorists are making the pledge during National Road Safety Week. Books are being uncovered around the northern Victorian town of Echuca today. The initiative is part of Stella on the Go, a celebration of writing with books of past winners of the Literary Award and shortlisted authors being found around the town this morning. Each book includes information about the Stella Prize, as well as an invitation for the finder to read or pass on to someone else. Turning to sport, New South Wales coach Laurie Daly has named seven debutants in his squad to take on Queensland in the first match of the men's State of Origin series. Tolu Kola has been named on the wing, Adam Finua Blake in the front row, and Victor Radley, Blake Brayley, Ethan Strange and Casey McLean on the bench. Lock Isaiah Yeo will captain the side. Dylan Lucas is the 20th man. And in golf, Aaron Rye has become just the second Englishman to win the PGA Championship. The 31-year-old hit a 5-under final round to finish at 9-under, three shots ahead of Jon Rahm in second. He's the first Englishman to win the tournament since Jim Barnes in 1919. After being one shot off the lead, Australian Cameron Smith finished in a tie for seventh at 4-under.
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0: always welcome at the club on the Castle Ray. 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
1: Hello, I'm Laura Devoy. The Treasurer is again defending his budget reforms. Today, it's testamentary discretionary trusts. Jim Chalmers says wealthy Australians are using the trust to avoid obligations in tax. Today, One Nation MP Barnaby Joyce described it as a death tax after reports future testamentary discretionary trusts will face a minimum 30% tax on distributions. Dr. Chalmers says the reforms are aimed at helping working people. Dairy workers in Western Australia have walked off the job today as they fight for better pay. Protesters gathered outside the Browns Dairy office in Perth this morning for the third time this year. They're calling for a pay rise in line with inflation and better job security and parental leave. The Transport Workers Union says the company has refused to budge on workers' claims despite 12 bargaining meetings since December. The future direction of community radio station 2SER may become clearer this week. Shannon Kirkwood has the story.
2: The University of Technology Sydney is expected to make a public announcement on the latest proposed emergency funding model in the coming days. Central News is reporting UTS rejected the initial proposal a week ago and a new plan is due to be presented to the board by Friday. 2SER faces an uncertain future after Macquarie University announced it would be ceasing its funding. 2SER station manager Cheryl Northey has said funding was secured until the end of the year, but a closure could occur as early as July without a viable future funding model.
1: A study has found sugarcane farmers near coastal wetlands in Queensland may be better protected from cyclones. Researchers from RMIT University used historical satellite imagery and remote sensing analysis to determine how flooding and vegetation loss in sugarcane and mango fields varied across the Whitsunday coast following Cyclone Debbie, a Category 4 system which hit in March 2017. They found sugarcane fields within approximately 1 kilometre of coastal wetlands showed measurably lower flooding and crop cover declines. The researchers say their findings suggest such ecosystems provide a meaningful buffer against extreme weather events. Volunteering Australia says barriers can be overcome for Australians who are unsure about donating their time. The theme of this year's National Volunteer Week is Your Year to Volunteer. CEO of Volunteering Australia, Mark Pearce, says cost of living is not the only factor impacting volunteering rates.
3: Those things are real barriers to entry. They cost us. They mean that there's money coming out of our pockets as we engage with our community. Additionally, there are structural barriers. Things like onboarding processes, perhaps police checks, working with children checks, those sorts of things can take time. For other people, there are barriers like a lack of access to transport or language difficulties or disability access.
1: More than 5 million Australians volunteered through organisations around the nation last year, contributing over 618 million hours. Turning to sport, Sam Walker has been named to make his State of Origin debut. Queensland coach Billy Slater has named a 20-man squad for next week's match. Walker will line up in the halves alongside Cameron Munster, while Kalen Ponga has been named at fullback and Hamiso Tabuai-Fido in the centres. Jojo Fifita, Max Plath and Britton Nicara are the other debutants. New South Wales coach Laurie Daly has named 7 new players, including New Zealand international Adam Finua-Blake. And in cycling, Jai Hindley is up to 4th overall in the Giro d'Italia. The Australian crossed the line 9th in the 9th stage overnight, with fellow Aussie Michael Storer in 10th. Jonas Vingegaard won the stage. Afonso Eulalio has retained the overall leader's jersey.
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0: tired of that mid-afternoon slump? Feeling like you'll get up and go just like got up and went? Well then, perk up your ears, Canamble, because Global Village Cafe is brewing something special just for you today. 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
1: Hello, I'm Laura Devoy. The Prime Minister and Treasurer have rejected claims of a hidden death tax. The government announced in its budget it will introduce a 30% minimum tax on the income of discretionary trusts from July 1, 2028. One Nation has described it as a death tax. Jim Chalmers says deceased estates are exempt, as are existing discretionary testamentary trusts. Prime Minister Anthony Albanese has reiterated this message.
2: What we have put forward very clearly is a comprehensive policy, and of course when it comes to trusts, if people want to continue the existing discretionary testamentary trusts, there's no change, they can continue with fixed trusts.
1: More than $65,000 in fines have been issued to landlords found to be in breach of New South Wales's rental laws. Since May last year, landlords have been required to provide a valid reason to end a tenancy, with no grounds evictions banned. Around 30 termination matters investigated by the New South Wales Rental Task Force were found to be in breach of the new laws in the first 12 months. Reporting found 84% of tenancies ended through renter's choice rather than landlord action. Australia leads the world's developed nations in its action to address sexual violence against children. Shannon Kirkwood has more.
3: The 2026 Out of the Shadows Index has ranked Australia top of 60 countries across six regions with an overall score of 83 out of 100. The index measures the progress toward a world free of childhood sexual violence. Australia leads the way on governance and accountability as well as prevention and justice, but scores just 70 in healing. At the other end of the scale, Saudi Arabia was one of the lowest scoring nations with 29 out of 100. The researchers say every nation must make improvements, in particular when it comes to plans and policies to prevent and respond to child and adolescent sexual violence.
1: There are calls for the University of Tasmania to consider redress for the 177 families affected by the collection of body parts without consent. The uni says the specimens were collected during autopsies between 1966 and 1991 and provided to the Rotter Pathology Museum. Some were put on display. The uni has apologised, but independent MLC Meg Webb says the government should consider further steps such as redress for families. Six companies have been forced to sell off their holdings in an Australian rare earths miner amid fears of foreign interference. Treasurer Jim Chalmers has given the overseas-owned businesses, which are mostly from China and Hong Kong, 14 days to dispose of their shares in Northern Minerals. The rare earths miner hopes to extract dysprosium and terbium in Western Australia's Kimberley region. The government views the company as a crucial part of its efforts to fight China's hold on the global critical minerals supply chain. Turning to sport, in cricket, Mitchell Starc took three wickets in four balls to help the Delhi Capitals defeat the Rajasthan Royals in the Indian Premier League. The Royals were limited to 193 and Starc was not required to bat as the Capitals reached their target with four balls to spare. Meantime, Josh Hazlewood's Royal Challengers Bengaluru defeated the Punjab Kings by 23 runs. And in golf, Aaron Rye has become just the second Englishman to win the PGA Championship. The 31-year-old hit a 5-under final round to finish at 9-under, three shots ahead of John Rahm in second. He's the first Englishman to win the tournament since Jim Barnes in 1919.
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1: Hello, I'm Peter Hislop. The Federal Opposition Leader says the government's 5% home deposit scheme should not be available to non-citizens. The Prime Minister is on a blitz to sell cost of living policies and is in Adelaide spruiking changes to negative gearing and the capital gains tax discount. Angus Taylor says allowing visa holders to avoid lenders' mortgage insurance is putting more pressure on the market.
2: It is beyond belief that this government, one of their first acts as a government, was to say that the 5% home deposit scheme should not be restricted to citizens. It should be eligibility should be to anyone who arrives in this country. It makes no sense.
1: Ugandan residents are voicing concerns after the current Ebola outbreak in the DR Congo was declared a global health emergency. The UN Health Agency says there are 80 suspected deaths, 8 laboratory confirmed cases and 246 suspected cases in the DRC. It's believed to be a rare variant of the virus. Uganda's health ministry reported a case in the capital last week. Kampala resident Naomi Kayondo says the Ugandan government must do more than raise awareness about the Ebola virus.
3: Start to institute measures to avoid the spread of Ebola in Kampala and Uganda as a whole, so that there is a feeling of safeness, of security against this disease of Ebola.
1: Around 30 landlords have been found to be in breach of New South Wales No Grounds Evictions laws. The majority were found to have attempted to let a property online during an exclusion period following an eviction. The New South Wales Rental Task Force investigated 635 alleged breaches and issued fines totalling over $65,000. The Tenants Union of New South Wales says there are still properties getting through the gaps and not having penalties applied by the regulator. Six companies headquartered overseas have been forced to sell off holdings in Australian rare earths miner Northern Minerals amid fears of foreign interference. Five of the businesses are headquartered in China or Hong Kong, and they have been given 14 days to dispose shares in the company, which is looking to extract minerals from WA's East Kimberley region. A study has found coastal wetlands are helping to protect sugarcane fields from cyclones. Laura Devoy reports.
4: Researchers from RMIT University used historical satellite imagery and remote sensing analysis when looking at sugarcane and mango fields in Queensland's Whitsunday region, focusing on the aftermath of Cyclone Debbie, a Category 4 system which hit in March 2017. They found fields within approximately 1 kilometre of coastal wetlands showed measurably lower flooding and crop cover declines. Thousands of hectares of mangrove forests and tidal marshes were cleared along the coast between the 1930s and 60s to make way for sugarcane expansion. The researchers say their findings suggest such ecosystems provide a meaningful buffer against extreme weather events.
1: Volunteers around Australia are being celebrated and thanked this week. CEO of the not-for-profit road safety charity Amber Community, Xander Alfitz, has sent a message to the more than 100 volunteers.
5: Whether you tell your personal story, or you work behind the scenes, or you volunteer for us in other ways, a big thank you from us to you.
1: And turning to sport now, and the Adelaide Thunderbirds are back on top of the Super Netball ladder after a 4-point win over the Melbourne Mavericks. The Mavericks are fourth on the ladder with 4 matches remaining in the season. And Romelda Aiken-George's milestone match was soured by a 57-63 loss to the New South Wales Swifts. Aiken-George broke Catherine Cox's record for the most National League matches.
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Leonard's stock a huge range of clothing, everything from stylish ladies' outfits through to men's workwear and boots, with everything in between, even socks and jocks. 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
1: Hello, I'm Peter Hislop. Over 900 people have been charged following a New South Wales police operation checking compliance on bail and apprehended domestic violence orders. The operation focused on the safety of domestic and family violence victim survivors, with 94 firearms and 48 weapons seized in the four-day operation. Acting Assistant Commissioner Adam Johnson says the number of people arrested is concerning.
2: I think the message needs to get across a lot stronger to, offenders and perpetrators of domestic violence, that it's not the message isn't getting through. This is a stain on society. It's a scourge, and it's something that the New South Wales Police Force won't take a backward step on.
1: And if you or anyone you know needs support, call 1800 RESPECT on 1800 737 732. Grain producers battling mice plagues across several states now have access to a stronger mouse bait. Shannon Kirkwood reports.
3: The regulator, the Australian Pesticides and Veterinary Medicines Authority, has today approved an emergency permit for access to ZP50 mouse bait. Grain Producers Australia will hold the permit. GPA says producers are in urgent need of the bait in order to combat the current mice problems. The permit allows access based on moderate or high levels of mouse activity. Mice have reached plague proportions in Western Australia, South Australia and Eastern Australia.
1: People with disability across Australia are contributing to a campaign calling on the government to stop changes announced in the budget to the NDIS. A Senate inquiry will next month report back on plans to save around $37 billion over the next 4 years, with about 160,000 people to be excluded. People with Disability Australia has launched the Reasonable, Necessary and Ordinary campaign, warning the cuts could cause deterioration, injury and death. PWDA member Francis says people with disability are advocating for their rights.
4: We need people to see us as human beings, and we need you to stand up and change this once and for all, to help all people who have a disability to stand up for their rights and to have a voice.
1: Medical staff with experience working with previous Ebola outbreaks are being sent to DR Congo amid warnings of a global health emergency. The World Health Organization has today declared the outbreak in the DRC, with 80 reported deaths, an emergency of international concern. There are currently no approved drugs or vaccines to treat the variant. Head of programs at MSF Australia, Simon Eccleshaw, has told the ABC medical staff are being sent and are taking full PPE precautions.
5: Many Australians familiar with PPE through the response here to the COVID outbreak. This is an even higher level of response, and we'll be doing everything we can to make sure that any of the staff travelling into the Ebola affected area have the latest information and technology to be able to prevent themselves from contracting this virus.
1: The WA opposition says school students have been unfairly penalised for not tagging on and off free public transport. The state government has issued a total of $821,000 in fines to students under the Ride to School Free program. The opposition says the government promised free transport for students, but families are now paying the price. And in sport, Richmond's injury crisis is deepening, with the AFL club potentially being forced to pick a VFL-listed player in its 26-man squad for Friday's Dreamtime at the G-Club clash against Essendon. Campbell Gray and Sam Cumming are the latest players expected to be ruled out of this week's match due to a hamstring injury picked up in yesterday's loss to St Kilda.
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0: is an expanding local company owned and operated by the Ralston family, and they are extremely proud of the job opportunities they have offered to locals. Batterline are a construction company who stand by their view that no job is too big or too small. They specialise in major roadwork construction, but they are more than happy to grade and improve your access road. They can also sink tanks and even desilt your dams as well. So next time you need that special job done, give the crew at Batterline a call on 68223019. Batterline are proud sponsors of MTMFM, Coonamble Community
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0: reminder that school speed zones are now in operation. Speed limits of 40 kilometres per hour and below should now be observed. 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
1: Good afternoon, I'm Peter Hislop. The Prime Minister has rejected calls for a royal commission into femicide, saying it would just fund more lawyers. Calls for a royal commission into violence against women have been growing. Counting Dead Women Australia says 20 women have now been killed by violence this year. Anthony Albanese told SCA in Hobart the federal government already knows what needs to change.
2: But you've got to work out, what does a royal commission do besides fund lawyers? What we need here is solutions that we know. We know what they are. You know, we know that there's too much violence against women. We know what keeps women in these relationships.
1: And if you or anyone you know needs support, call 1-800-RESPECT on 1-800-737-732. The federal government is pushing back at a coalition campaign against new taxes on discretionary trusts. The federal budget includes a 30% minimum tax on the trusts, which is an estate planning structure used to distribute assets after a person dies. Opposition leader Angus Taylor has called the change a death tax by stealth.
3: This is a structure that most small businesses in this country use. Small businesses that are squeezed. This Treasurer hasn't got a clue. This government hasn't got a clue. You know why? Because none of them have ever worked seriously in small businesses. None of them understand it. They don't get it.
1: Some Ugandan residents say they were not informed of the Ebola outbreak in the neighbouring Democratic Republic of the Congo. The UN says there are 80 suspected deaths from the rare variant of the Ebola virus in the DR Congo. This latest outbreak has been declared a global health emergency. Last week, there was a reported case in the Ugandan capital, Kampala. Resident Daya Nakonde says many people are not aware of the seriousness of the situation.
4: I didn't receive well the news of Ebola outbreak in Uganda. Because I work in an environment where I meet many people every day, so it puts me on a high risk of getting also Ebola.
1: Australia's broadband provider says millions of consumers are missing out on faster internet speeds due to out-of-date hardware and equipment. In a survey of over 12,000 users, 9 out of 10 home Wi-Fi setups had room for improvement. It comes after 2.7 million households received an internet speed boost as cables are switched from copper to fibre. New research has found community radio stations are playing a critical role in local music. Shannon Kirkwood reports.
5: Researchers from Monash University say Australia's community radio stations generate an estimated $153 million for the music industry every year, and they broadcast more than double the volume of local music played by commercial networks. In 2023, 30% of weekly listeners discovered a local or emerging artist by listening to community radio, and 28% looked up an artist on digital platforms after hearing them on community radio. Researchers say the findings are encouraging for the Australian music industry during a time when global streaming algorithms are making it harder for local artists to be heard.
1: Meantime, the health of Australia's music industry will be revealed tomorrow. Music Australia will be releasing its second edition of The Baseline, which will provide a snapshot of music's cultural value. The results will help support a thriving and sustainable Australian music industry. And to sport, Manly's Lehi Hopoate and West Tigers centre Patrick Herbert are both facing suspensions. Hopoate will be hit with a match ban with an early guilty plea after he was charged for making contact with a referee while chasing a bomb. While Herbert can serve two games on the sideline with an early guilty plea for a head slam, he risks a three-game ban if he fights the charge and loses.
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2: 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Coonamble

Okay, that was a bit of Rob Thomas. Guess who's here? Marty doing a drive-by on MTMFM 91.9. Just had to come past and have a bit of a shake-up of the playlist and do a bit of maintenance. Anyway, while we're here, we might as well do a bit of weather, because that's what the big talk is about. 14 to 19 degrees today. Today's rainy. Duh. Central west slopes and plains for Monday, cloudy, a very high chance of rain, the chance of a thunderstorm in the north in the late afternoon and evening, winds northeast 15 to 20 kilometres an hour, becoming light in the early afternoon. Chance of rain 90%. Woo. Okay, 20 to 40 mil of rain, and UV index is moderate, and the fire danger rating. Here's one for us, folks. There's no rating. We haven't seen that for a long time, and looking at the satellite, there's cloud cover over the state, and looking at the weather radar from Barara, definitely there's still a lot of rain around. 18.1 is the current temperature. Feels like 18.7. Humidity is 93%, and the winds are currently coming 9 kilometres an hour from the southeast, gusting to 11. The barometric pressure's 1,013.4 hectopascals and stable. Okay then, well, our top temperature, I think we'll reach it at about 4 o'clock this afternoon, and there's definitely no warnings for the area. And that was for Monday. And Tuesday, looks like we've got another 50% chance of rain, so there's a bit more water coming. Looking over to next week, maybe again too, so looks like it's our chance for rain, which is a good thing. And as always, the weather's been proudly brought to you by Gray's Auto Electrical, your still specialist. That being said, I might as well welcome Narelle Mitchell, Shauna, Seth and Amelia to Canamble. They've come up to live with me for a little while, so Canamble's just grown by 5 more, so glad to have yous here. Okay then, well, coming up at the top of the hour, obviously we'll have some more news, and yeah, we'll get back to it. And guess who will be here tomorrow? Marty B. So be there or be square. You're listening to MTMFM 91.9. We're proudly local. Okay, well, let's go on with some more music. How about a bit of Rupert Holmes and Escape?

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1: Good afternoon, I'm Peter Hislop. A leader at the centre of a neo-Nazi group banned by the federal government has filed a challenge against a ban in the High Court. On Friday, the government banned the National Socialist Network, also known as White Australia, among other names, as a prohibited hate group under new legislation. But court documents show the group argues the ban is invalid because the legislation burdens the freedom of governmental and political communication, referencing a 1951 court decision which found the Menzies government couldn't outlaw the Communist Party. The federal opposition is calling plans outlined in the budget for a 30% tax on discretionary trusts a death tax by stealth. Discretionary trusts are an estate structure used to distribute assets after someone dies. The opposition argues the changes will impact small business owning families. Prime Minister Anthony Albanese says fixed trusts are not subject to the change.
2: But what we have put forward very clearly is a comprehensive policy. And of course, when it comes to trusts, if people want to continue the existing discretionary testamentary trusts, there's no change, they can continue with fixed trusts.
1: A warning, this next story contains the name of a First Nations person who has died. The First Peoples and Children's Commissioners are calling on the Northern Territory Government to scrap plans which would weaken the Aboriginal and Torres Strait Islander Child Placement Principle. The government commenced a review into the Territory's child protection system following the death of Kumanjai Little Baby. The Child Placement Principle is a framework that ensures culture, family, community and country are central to decisions about the welfare of children. Aboriginal and Torres Strait Islander Social Justice Commissioner Katie Kiss are among commissioners arguing any changes that make it easier to separate First Peoples children from family, community and culture risks undermining children's rights. The World Health Organization says an Ebola outbreak in DR Congo, which has seen over 200 cases and 80 deaths, is an emergency of international concern with medical staff on the way from Australia. The current strain cannot be treated by drugs or existing vaccines. The WHO says the virus has spread beyond the DRC to Uganda, but does not meet the criteria for a pandemic emergency. DRC Health Minister Dr. Samuel Roger Kamba says people were not aware the first deaths were caused by the disease.
3: People in the community said it was witchcraft. Now we realise that the first person fell ill in late April and died. The body was repatriated to a nearby town. It was the return of this body to a mining area with a large population that caused the Ebola outbreak to escalate.
1: Translation from the BBC. The future direction of community radio station 2SER may become clearer this week. The University of Technology Sydney is expected to make a public announcement on the latest proposed emergency funding model in coming days. 2SER faces an uncertain future after Macquarie University announced it would be ceasing its funding. Station manager Cheryl Northey has said funding was secured until the end of the year, but a closure could occur as early as July without a viable future funding model. And the New South Wales Education Department is celebrating Disability Recognition Week with a cover of This Is Me from students with disability. I am brave. Disability Recognition Week celebrates the contribution of staff and students and promotes accessibility awareness in public schools.
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0: always welcome at the club on the Castlereagh. 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
1: Good afternoon, I'm Peter Hislop. The Federal Treasurer says opposition claims of a death tax by stealth amount to a scare campaign. A 30% tax will be introduced with the objective of ending the practice of wealthy people splitting up income using a discretionary trust, but it's also an estate structure which can be used to distribute assets after a person dies. Jim Chalmers says other options are available.
2: I think in this regard, it's best not to listen to the scare campaigns from people who have a partisan or a commercial interest in this. We're making sensible, common sense changes. People are entirely free to set up fixed testamentary trusts after 2028 if that's how they would like to avoid paying the minimum tax.
1: US President Donald Trump has warned Iran the clock is ticking as Iranian authorities say a lack of compromise from Washington in response to their proposed peace deal could lead to an impasse in negotiations. In a post to social media, President Trump says they better get moving fast or there won't be anything left of them. Grain producers battling mice plagues across several states now have access to a stronger mouse bait. Shannon Kirkwood reports.
3: The regulator, the Australian Pesticides and Veterinary Medicines Authority, has today approved an emergency permit for access to ZP50 mouse bait. Grain Producers Australia will hold the permit. GPA says producers are in urgent need of the bait in order to combat the current mice problems. The permit allows access based on moderate or high levels of mouse activity. Mice have reached plague proportions in Western Australia, South Australia and Eastern Australia.
1: The World Health Organization is warning an Ebola outbreak in the Democratic Republic of Congo is a public health emergency of international concern. Australian medical staff are among those being sent to the DRC in an attempt to contain the strain, with no drug or vaccine treatments currently available. While it has spread to Uganda, officials say it does not meet the criteria for a pandemic emergency. New South Wales police have arrested over 900 people following a four-day statewide compliance operation checking people on bail and apprehended domestic violence orders. Acting Assistant Commissioner Adam Johnson says the number of people found to be breaking the law is far too high.
4: In addition to, you know, offenders and suspects taking responsibility and stopping engaging in cowardly behaviour, I think victims need to realise as well that, you know, don't sit back in silence. You need to speak up and you need to know that you've got the right support.
1: And if you or anyone you know needs help, call 1-800-RESPECT on 1-800-737 732. Turning to sport, and Queensland coach Billy Slater has named a 20-man squad for next week's State of Origin match. Sam Walker has been named to make his State of Origin debut. Walker will line up in the halves alongside Cameron Munster, while Kalen Ponga has been named at fullback and Hamiso Tabuai-Fadou in the centres. New South Wales coach Laurie Daly has named 7 new players, including New Zealand international Adin Fanua-Blake. Wet conditions to continue in eastern states and sunny in the west. The Weather Bureau's Sarah Scully has tomorrow's forecast.
5: Now, we've got this trough of low pressure that's continuing to bring wet weather to eastern parts of the country that's going to gradually contract eastwards. Also, a weak trough will pass across southern parts of Victoria and Tasmania, bringing a few showers with it. While out in the west, this high pressure system will gradually move into the Bight and bring generally dry and settled weather to much of the remainder, with just a few unseasonal showers.
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1: Hello, I'm Peter Hislop. The federal opposition says plans to place a 30% tax on discretionary trusts amount to a death tax by stealth, but the government has labelled those claims a scare campaign. From July 1, 2028, income generated within a discretionary trust will be taxed before payments are distributed. The structure can be used as a means of distributing assets after a person has died. Liberal MP Andrew Hastie told the ABC many haven't had time to look at the budget's details.
2: Speaking to people over the weekend, and I spoke to tradespeople, retirees, a doctor, an architect, people from across the spectrum, a lot of people haven't even caught up on the budget yet. And so I think this will take some time before people realise what a hit on aspiration this government is doing through their budget.
1: Tasmania's Anglican Church says its total estimated liability for historical child sexual abuse could reach $80 million in 15 years' time. The revised number is more than double the $36 million prediction made in 2023. Church leaders say far-reaching options, not just property sales, will need to be considered to make repayments through the National Redress Scheme. They say they will communicate with Tasmanian parishioners as plans on how to pay will unfold. Medical staff with experience working with previous Ebola outbreaks are being sent to the Democratic Republic of the Congo amid warnings of a global health emergency. The World Health Organization has today declared the outbreak in the DRC, with 80 reported deaths, an emergency of international concern. There are currently no approved drugs or vaccines to treat the variant. Health District Officer Dr. Ruben Dejadenyo says local staff are responding where possible.
3: We have identified a room where we are receiving patients. There are options being explored and spaces being prepared for the triage of patients and so that we can set up the treatment centres.
1: Translation from the BBC. A leader at the centre of a neo-Nazi group banned by the federal government has filed a challenge against a ban in the High Court. On Friday, the government banned the National Socialist Network, also known as White Australia, among other names, as a prohibited hate group under new legislation. But the court documents show the group argues the ban is invalid because the legislation burdens the freedom of governmental and political communication, referencing a 1951 court decision which found the Menzies government couldn't outlaw the Communist Party. A study has found coastal wetlands are helping to protect sugarcane fields from cyclones. Laura Devoy has the story.
4: Researchers from RMIT University used historical satellite imagery and remote sensing analysis when looking at sugarcane and mango fields in Queensland's Whitsunday region, focusing on the aftermath of Cyclone Debbie, a Category 4 system which hit in March 2017. They found fields within approximately 1 kilometre of coastal wetlands showed measurably lower flooding and crop cover declines. Thousands of hectares of mangrove forests and tidal marshes were cleared along the coast between the 1930s and 60s to make way for sugarcane expansion. The researchers say their findings suggest such ecosystems provide a meaningful buffer against extreme weather events.
1: Turning to sport now, and New South Wales coach Laurie Daly has named 7 debutants in his squad to take on Queensland in the first match of the men's State of Origin series. Adam Fanua-Blake has been named in the front row, and Victor Radley, Blake Brayley, Ethan Strange and Casey McLean on the bench. Lock Isaiah Yeo will captain the side. Dylan Lucas is the 20th man. And on Queensland's side, Billy Slater has named a 20-man squad. Sam Walker has been named to make his State of Origin debut.
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1: Blessed to get you here tonight, but I'm really honored.

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1: Hello, I'm Peter Hislop. A Senate inquiry into intergenerational housing inequity has found younger people have been disproportionately harmed by government decisions to walk away from directly providing housing. The inquiry today heard evidence that in 2024, 40% of younger renters were spending more than 30% of their disposable income on housing, and banks are among the biggest winners of the housing shortage as they make more profit out of home loans than business loans. South Australia Greens Senator Barbara Pocock says the government's budget does nothing for renters, homeless people and the 190,000 people on public housing waiting lists. Meanwhile, the federal opposition leader says the government's 5% home deposit scheme should not be available to non-citizens. The Prime Minister was today on a blitz to sell cost of living policies and was in Adelaide spruiking changes to negative gearing and the capital gains tax discount. Angus Taylor says allowing visa holders to avoid lenders' mortgage insurance is putting more pressure on the market.
2: It is beyond belief that this government, one of their first acts as a government, was to say that the 5% home deposit scheme should not be restricted to citizens. It should be eligibility should be to anyone who arrives in this country. It makes no sense.
1: Taiwan's president says the country will not provoke any conflict but will also not give up its sovereignty following talks between Presidents Donald Trump and Xi Jinping. Chinese state media says President Xi told President Trump Taiwan was the most important issue in bilateral ties and a disagreement could invite conflict, continuing to claim the island is part of China. Taiwan's President Lai Ching-duo said in a statement Taiwan's future must follow the will of all Taiwanese people and Taiwan is a sovereign, independent, democratic country. Australia leads the world's developed nations in its action to address sexual violence against children. Shannon Kirkwood reports.
3: The 2026 Out of the Shadows Index has ranked Australia top of 60 countries across six regions with an overall score of 83 out of 100. The index measures the progress toward a world free of childhood sexual violence. Australia leads the way on governance and accountability as well as prevention and justice, but scores just 70 in healing. At the other end of the scale, Saudi Arabia was one of the lowest scoring nations with 29 out of 100. The researchers say every nation must make improvements, in particular when it comes to plans and policies to prevent and respond to child and adolescent sexual violence.
1: Around 30 landlords have been found to be in breach of New South Wales no grounds evictions laws. The majority were found to have attempted to let a property online during an exclusion period following an eviction. The New South Wales Rental Task Force investigated 635 alleged breaches and issued fines totalling over $65,000. The Tenants Union of New South Wales says there are still properties getting through the gaps and not having penalties applied by the regulator. And musicians are disappearing from stage shows as technology advances in live musical production. Disney is reported to have cut all four string parts from the 2026 season of The Lion King in Sydney. A computer program allows a single player to replicate an entire orchestra in their place. The Media, Entertainment and Arts Alliance told a New South Wales parliamentary inquiry musicians are finding themselves unemployed due to the changes. And in sport, Richmond's injury crisis is deepening with the AFL club potentially being forced to pick a VFL-listed player in its 26-man squad for Friday's Dreamtime at the G Clash against Essendon. Campbell Gray and Sam Cumming are the latest players expected to be ruled out of this week's match due to a hamstring injury picked up in yesterday's loss to St Kilda.
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0: is an expanding local company owned and operated by the Ralston family, and they are extremely proud of the job opportunities they have offered to locals. Batterline are a construction company who stand by their view that no job is too big or too small. They specialise in major roadwork construction, but they are more than happy to grade and improve your access road. They can also sink tanks and even desilt your dams as well. So next time you need that special job done, give the crew at Batterline a call on 68223019. 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

0: always welcome at the club on the Castle Ray. 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
1: This programme is brought to you courtesy of the Community Broadcasting Association of Australia.

and a very good morning to you. Yes, it is Tuesday morning. It is Tuesday, May 19. I'm Kevin Walsh, broadcasting from the bunker in Harrington on the mid-north coast in New South Wales. We're situated halfway between Taree and Port Macquarie, where it's still a very wet mid-north coast, and we'll look at the weather following the news at 6 a.m. That's, of course, Eastern Standard Time. But what have we got locked and loaded? Well, we've got the Far Gone Beauty standing by, and they'll get the music up and running. But in the first hour, I've got music from a lovely young lady who's become a mum and had terrible back trouble, from WA, Kate Hindle. And Brian Young, the travelling troubadour, the legend, a man that country music's got so much to be thankful for taking the likes of Troy Cassar-Daly, Becky Cole, Lindsay Waddington, to name only a few, out on the road and educating them on travelling and how to respect the outback and the outback people. That's in the first hour. Our album of the week is Jenny Smith from Auckland in New Zealand, The Girl Next Door. And following the 6:30 news, we'll give you the opportunity to win a copy of that. And we remind you to hold the phones until I give you the cue to call. But we've got the Rural Livestock Report around 20 minutes away, and we'll get back to that news mixed with Kate Hindle in just a moment. It is one.

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12: Having breakfast with Walshy and turn those eggs over, mate, on Good Morning Country.

That's Kate Hindle and Ready for the Ride. Prior to that, we had Snowbird, Ring of Fire and Family Tree. Folks, we are heading to the Rural Livestock Report, and Kate Hindle will continue with a classic that you all will instantly recognise. But this is Kate Hindle from WA.

Welcome to your daily market update, powered by Auctions Plus, Australia's largest online livestock marketplace. I'm Alex McLaughlin with today's report. Commercial cattle listings tighten again for the week ending Friday, May 15th, with just over 12,500 head listed. Despite fewer cattle offered, the market remained firm to dearer, supported by strong buyer competition and improving confidence across feeder and restocker categories. Clearance rates eased slightly to 83%, though bidding activity remained strong, with 98% of all listings attracting bids. The Auctions Plus Young Cattle Indicator lifted another 11 cents to average 494 cents per kilo live weight, while value over reserves edged higher to $136 per head. Steers recorded widespread price gains across all weight categories. Heavy steers led the charge, with those weighing over 400 kilos surging 103 cents to average 541 cents per kilo, while those weighing between 330 and 400 kilos lifted by 45 cents, and those weighing under 200 kilos gained 38 cents to average 564 cents per kilo. Heifer results were mostly dearer, supported by strong clearance rates and active restocker demand. The standout category was those heifers weighing under 200 kilograms, which jumped 75 cents to average 480 cents a kilo and achieved 100% clearance. Heifers in the 208 to 330 kilo range lifted by 34 cents, while those in the 330 to 400 kilos both posted solid gains. Heavy heifers weighing over 400 kilograms were the only category to soften, easing 15 cents on the kilo. However, they still cleared at 94%. Breeding stock demand remained mixed but generally positive across proven females and joined units. PTRC heifers lifted $521 per head to average $2,260. Northern New South Wales continues to account for the largest share of listings this week, contributing to 42% of national supply as dry conditions increased turnoff. Meanwhile, strong interstate competition, particularly from the southern restockers and backgrounders, continue to underpin the market. South Australia, Victoria and Tasmania remain the strongest buying regions nationally, with southern buyers accounting for 39% of external purchases from northern New South Wales. That concludes today's daily market update, brought to you by Auctions Plus, dedicated to connecting ag.

0: Good morning. Yes, it is Tuesday morning, the 19th of May, and this is Good Morning Country. I'm Kevin Walt, broadcasting from the bunker in Harrington on the mid-north coast of New South Wales, and on your wireless thanks to your local community radio station. Folks, we're heading through to news and weather. And don't forget, album of the week following the 6:30 news from Auckland, New Zealand, Jenny Smith and her debut full-length album, The Girl Next Door, and it's a wonderfully written tracks on that album, all from the pen of Jenny Smith. And I'm sure once Australia learns about her, we'll have her over here appearing live around Australia, particularly, I would suggest, in those writers in the round scenarios. All right, folks, back to that music mix in just a moment, but it is all thanks to your local community radio station. 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
18: 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I hope you're enjoying the country music.
3: From all walks of life they came, men, women and children, whose hard work and determination opened up and pioneered this great land. In Australia's Stockman's Hall of Fame and Outback Heritage Centre, they will be remembered.

Brian Young and music from that wonderful catalogue, Homemade Didgeridoo, and his Golden Guitar winning track, Thistles on the Hillside. We had Big Old Gumtree and Kidman, the Cattle King, and the Stockman's Hall of Fame got us up and running. Folks, we are heading to news and weather. If you're departing top of the hour, thank you for your company. I hope you can join me again tomorrow, Wednesday, from 5 from the bunker here in Harrington. And don't forget, Thursdays with Heather Farrell out of Horsham, and she'll be your host Thursday. But in the meantime, Brian Young, and I'm proud to be an Aussie. I know he was. And also Little Kangaroo and Stan Costa, the man, the catalogue of the late, great Brian Young.

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2: Good morning, I'm Laura Devoy. Businesses that have overcharged older Australians for home care services will be ordered to pay back customers. The federal government is introducing new protections for elderly people in the Home Care Packages program. It follows a damning report released the same day as the federal budget, which revealed patients were waiting 12 months on average to get into residential aged care or access support at home. Under the changes, the Aged Care Quality and Safety Commission will have the power to order refunds for services where providers are found to be overcharging. More than a dozen Watch and Act warnings have been issued for rising floodwaters in northern New South Wales and southeast Queensland. Heavy rain brought flash floods to the northern rivers and parts of the Gold Coast hinterland yesterday, and more is possible today. The State Emergency Service is urging people not to enter floodwaters. A man has been charged with murder after the bodies of a woman and two children were found in a home in Sydney's southwest. Emergency services were called to the home in Campbelltown just before 8 o'clock last night and found the bodies of a 46-year-old woman and two boys aged 12 and 4. A 47-year-old man was this morning charged with three counts of murder, domestic violence. Acting Superintendent Michael Moroney says the man was not previously known to police for domestic violence or mental health issues.
3: This today appears to be not something that we had on our radar in terms of being known to police, but I can reassure the public that domestic violence is a number one priority for the New South Wales Police, and we will continue to prioritise DV offenders.
2: And if you need help, you can call the National Domestic Violence Hotline 1800 RESPECT on 1800 737 732. The health of Australia's music industry will be revealed today. With the details, Peter Hislop.
4: Music Australia will this afternoon be unpacking its second edition of The Baseline. The economic study will provide a snapshot of music's cultural value, from how the music industry operates to mapping where income is generated and shifting income patterns. The report will inform policy, investment and decision making with clear, credible data. Music Australia says ultimately the findings will help support a thriving and sustainable Australian music industry.
2: Health officials in Africa have been urging those in areas affected by the latest outbreak of Ebola to maintain strict hygiene to prevent its spread. The virus typically kills around half of the people it infects. The BBC's Thomas Mokwana explains the measures in place to manage the outbreak in the Democratic Republic of Congo and Uganda.
5: Humanitarian organisations like the Medicines Sans Frontières, that's the Doctors Without Borders, and WHO have dispatched teams of experts to try and contain this virus spread. And it's only going to be something that remains to be seen over the next few days whether this virus is contained. But one can't overstate the importance of this being contained, because the last and biggest Ebola virus outbreak in West Africa between 2014 and 2016 cost us 11,300 lives. Mm. It's important for this region and DRC to contain the spread of this virus.
2: And Claire Wright's historical non-fiction, Naku Daruk, The Bark Petitions, has won the top prize at the New South Wales Literary Awards. Judges said the book, which is her third exploring Australia's political history, was a work of national significance. Turning to sport, in tennis, Bernard Tomic was the only Australian to win on the first day of qualifiers for the French Open. He defeated the 28th seed in three sets. More Aussies are due on court tonight.
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7: Good morning. Yes, it's Tuesday morning, the 19th of May. Folks, we'll get back into the music mix between now and the next news, and following the next news and weather, our album of the week, and Jenny Smith from Auckland in New Zealand with her debut full-length album, an album she's written herself called The Girl Next Door. And we'll give you the opportunity following that news and weather when I give you the cue to call. But firstly, before we get back to this music mix, we'll look at the weather around Australia. And it is very, very up and down, I can promise you, all over.
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7: In Brisbane, cloudy, rain 24. Sydney, cloudy, rain easing 20. Canberra 14 with cloudy conditions and rain. And Melbourne, partly cloudy, light shower or two, and a top of 16. Hobart, partly cloudy, 16. Adelaide, 18 and partly cloudy. And Perth, sunny, 24. Alice Springs, 18 and sunny. Into Queensland, Cairns, mostly sunny, 28. Townsville, partly cloudy, 29. And Mackay, partly cloudy, 28. Rockhampton, 29 and partly cloudy. Hervey Bay, partly cloudy, showers increasing, and 26. And Gander, cloudy, showers, 23. Now into New South Wales, and it's all cloudy and rain. Cloudy and rain for New South Wales. Armidale, 16. Orange, 11. Yass, 15. Young, 16. Remembering, all cloudy and rain. Cooma, 12. Batemans Bay, 17. And Bega, 16. Cloudy and rain right through. In Griffith today, morning showers, then sunny, 19. Mildura, partly cloudy, possible shower, 18. And Swan Hill, 18 and partly cloudy. Shepparton, partly cloudy, 18. Burnsdale, showers and 17. Horsham, morning fog, partly cloudy day, 17. And Warrnambool, partly cloudy, showers increasing, 15. Into South Australia, Mount Gambier, partly cloudy, showers increasing, 16. And Port Pirie, partly cloudy, a shower or two, 19. Ceduna, partly cloudy, a shower or two, 20. Into Tasmania, Nuvina, partly cloudy, 15. Huonville, 16 and partly cloudy. And Oatlands, 14 and partly cloudy. In the Territory, Darwin, partly cloudy, possible shower, 32. Moving to WA in Albany, mostly sunny and 21. Bunbury, morning fog, then sunny day, 21. Karratha, sunny, windy, 29. And Newman, sunny, 25. Kununurra today, cloudy, a shower or two, 27. And Broome, partly cloudy with a shower or two expected, 29. Here in Harrington and Taree on the mid-north coast of New South Wales, cloudy and rain, possible afternoon thunderstorm, a top of 24. You are up to date with news, sport and weather, and we'll work our way through to the next news in around 22 and a half minutes from now. Folks, back to the music machine, and it's Walshy on the wireless, all thanks to your local community radio station. Good morning.
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12: G'day, this is Ben Ransom. Thanks for joining myself and Walshy here on Good Morning Country.

That's Ben Ransom and a couple of tracks that went number one for Ben. Truck Stop Honey and Let's Go Driving. Of course, Ben Ransom, formerly a resident of Western Sydney and working at the Westmead Hospital, and now relocated and works out of the Dubbo Hospital and areas out west, and has that boutique winery where he plays regularly on the weekends. So check it out, Ben Ransom. Folks, to the news and weather we head, and the lovely former paramedic. Yeah, it's a medical section. She was boss of the Ambos in her area, and very well-credentialed. Beck Hance, and music from Beck's catalogue to take us to the news and weather.

And if you live here, have you roamed wide and all over? From waterfalls, open plains to escarpments, thick rainforest bush to magnificent sea waters.

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2: Good morning, I'm Laura Devoy. Businesses that have overcharged older Australians for home care services will be ordered to pay back customers. The federal government is introducing new protections for elderly people in the Home Care Packages program. It follows a damning report released the same day as the federal budget, which revealed patients were waiting 12 months on average to get into residential aged care or access support at home. Under the changes, the Aged Care Quality and Safety Commission will have the power to order refunds for services where providers are found to be overcharging. More than a dozen Watch and Act warnings have been issued for rising floodwaters in northern New South Wales and southeast Queensland. Heavy rain brought flash floods to the northern rivers and parts of the Gold Coast hinterland yesterday, and more is possible today. The State Emergency Service is urging people not to enter floodwaters. A man has been charged with murder after the bodies of a woman and two children were found in a home in Sydney's southwest. Emergency services were called to the home in Campbelltown just before 8 o'clock last night and found the bodies of a 46-year-old woman and two boys aged 12 and 4. A 47-year-old man was this morning charged with three counts of murder, domestic violence. Acting Superintendent Michael Moroney says the man was not previously known to police for domestic violence or mental health issues.
3: This today appears to be not something that we had on our radar in terms of being known to police, but I can reassure the public that domestic violence is a number one priority for the New South Wales Police, and we will continue to prioritise DV offenders.
2: And if you need help, you can call the National Domestic Violence Hotline 1800 RESPECT on 1800 737 732. The health of Australia's music industry will be revealed today. With the details, Peter Hislop.
4: Music Australia will this afternoon be unpacking its second edition of The Baseline. The economic study will provide a snapshot of music's cultural value, from how the music industry operates to mapping where income is generated and shifting income patterns. The report will inform policy, investment and decision making with clear, credible data. Music Australia says ultimately the findings will help support a thriving and sustainable Australian music industry.
2: Health officials in Africa have been urging those in areas affected by the latest outbreak of Ebola to maintain strict hygiene to prevent its spread. The virus typically kills around half of the people it infects. The BBC's Thomas Mukwana explains the measures in place to manage the outbreak in the Democratic Republic of Congo and Uganda.
5: Humanitarian organisations like the Medicine Sans Frontières, that's the Doctors Without Borders, and WHO have dispatched teams of experts to try and contain this virus spread. And it's only going to be something that remains to be seen over the next few days, whether this virus is contained. But one can't overstate the importance of this being contained, because the last and biggest Ebola virus outbreak in West Africa between 2014 and 2016 cost us 11,300 lives. Mm. It's important for this region and DRC to contain the spread of this virus.
2: And Claire Wright's historical non-fiction, Naku Daruk, The Bark Petitions, has won the top prize at the New South Wales Literary Awards. Judges said the book, which is her third exploring Australia's political history, was a work of national significance. Turning to sport, in tennis, Bernard Tomic was the only Australian to win on the first day of qualifiers for the French Open. He defeated the 28th seed in three sets. More Aussies are due on court tonight.
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7: A very good morning to you. As you're waking around Australia, it's Tuesday, the 19th of May. Folks, we've got our album of the week coming up. Hold those phones. We will give you the cue to call at the appropriate time. And a reminder, no calls during the next news and weather. We'll also give you the reminder to the prompt when the phones will be open after that weather as well. But in the meantime, let's look at the weather around Australia for this Tuesday, the 19th of May. cloudy rain, 24. Sydney, cloudy rain easing, 20. Canberra, cloudy and rain, 14. Melbourne, partly cloudy, a light shower or two, 16. And Hobart, partly cloudy, 16. Adelaide, partly cloudy, 18. Perth, 24 and sunny. And Alice Springs, it'll be 18 and sunny. Into Queensland and Cairns, mostly sunny, 28. Townsville, partly cloudy, 29. And Mackay, 28 and partly cloudy. Rockhampton, 29, partly cloudy. And Hervey Bay, partly cloudy. Showers increasing. And a time of 26. Into Gander, cloudy, showers 23. Moving to New South Wales, and folks, it's just simple to say, all centres that I'm telling you the temperatures for will be cloudy with rain. Armidale, 16. Orange, 11. Yass, 15. Young, 16. All cloudy with rain, as is Cooma, 12. Batemans Bay, 17. Bega, 16. Easy to read out. Cloudy, rain, all those centres. In Griffith, morning showers, then sunny, 19. Into Victoria, Mildura, partly cloudy, possible shower, 18. Swan Hill, 18 and partly cloudy. And Shepparton, 18 and partly cloudy. Bansdale, showers and 17. Horsham, morning fog, partly cloudy, day 17. Warrnambool, partly cloudy, showers increasing, 15. Into South Australia, and Mount Gambier, partly cloudy, showers increasing, 16. Port Pirie, 19 and partly cloudy with a shower or two. And Ceduna, partly cloudy, a shower or two, and a top of 20. Into Tasmania, Nubina, partly cloudy, 15. Yuinville, 16 and partly cloudy. And Oatlands, 14 and partly cloudy. In the Territory, Darwin, partly cloudy, possible shower, 32. Moving to WA, Albany, mostly sunny, 21. Bunbury, morning fog, then sunny day, 21. Karratha, sunny, windy, 29. Newman, sunny, 25. Kununurra, cloudy, a shower or two, 27. And Broome, partly cloudy, shower or two, 29. Here in Harrington and Taree, on the mid-north coast of New South Wales, cloudy, rain, possible afternoon thunderstorm, and a top of 24. You're up to date with news, sport and weather. Album of the week coming up. Hold those phones. We'll give you the cue to call.
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12: Well, it's Tuesday morning. It's Elbow Month of the Week time on Good Morning Country. And our guest from the Auckland City in New Zealand, Jenny Smith. Good morning, Jenny.
13: Good morning.
12: We're chatting about your new debut album, The Girl Next Door, and for our listeners that are wanting to get hold of a physical copy or to learn about the downloads, we'll give them details on Friday morning how they can do that. But in the meantime, let's find out about your songwriting, because songwriting is something that you've told us yesterday you've been very keen on from a very early age, and this album is a testament to that, because it contains 11 tracks, 10 of which you wrote and one you co-wrote. So, songwriting. Have you a format in which you attack songwriting?
13: The songs just kind of come to me. I don't exactly have a strict method to kind of sit down and, go, must do the chorus first or something. It's whatever comes first. There have been songs that I've started from the pre-chorus. There have been songs that started from the second verse or the first verse. It just kind of depends. Sometimes there are thoughts that I have at 3 in the morning and I type it into my phone or write it onto a piece of paper. And then I just figure out what's going to come next after that. Sometimes a song can take a really long time too. I think the longest I've ever taken on a song was about 3 months. Yeah.
12: And is there a situation where you put it onto your phone, into a book? How do you maintain and hold your records?
13: I have a good collection of journals that are filled with songs. I recently had to go get a new journal for my songwriting, actually, which is a great thing. I typically go through up to a year, if not more, depending on the size.
12: Well, I'm going to say that pleases me, because I speak to songwriters regularly that have lost material on their phones for no fault of their own or no fault of the phone company, but phones have gone into meltdown and they've needed to replace their phone, and it's not been saved anywhere. So that's very pleasing, because a lot of the major songwriters do exactly what you were doing. So well done.
13: That would give me too much anxiety. I'm already nervous about the... I keep a notes app, just a very, very long notes app of my ideas. So if I was to lose that, I'd have to start from scratch and try to remember everything that I put into it.
12: Jenny, your production. Now, who is your producer, Scott Seabright? Where did you team up with Scott?
13: Scott is an incredible human being. I first met Scott when he mixed my debut single for me, Make It or Break It, back in 2020, and since then he was just my go-to mixing man. And I sent him my second single called I Don't Know How Not To. That would have been 2023, I think. And then after that he was like, hey, I really like your sound, I would love to work together. And I said, I'm keen, and never looked back.
12: How long did the recording process take? I know you said previously about the time it took getting it ready and writing, but how long did the recording take?
13: We typically record each song within 2 days. So on day one, I go in with my very talented friend and session musician, Neo, and the three of us lay down all the drums, guitars, all of that sort of thing. And then the second day, I go in and do vocal tracks. So it's about 2 days for recording it, and then Scott takes a couple of days to mix and master the song as well. But the reason that this record took so long to make is because, as you know, I'm an independent artist, and with that comes independent funds.
12: Yes.
13: So it was just sort of when I could get into the studio.
12: Totally understand, and there's no shame in that. It's an unforeseeable burden at times. Now, as far as finishing with those 11 wonderful tracks, were there many that didn't make this project?
13: Absolutely. Definitely. I have a plan. I'm one of those musicians who knows exactly what I'm going to be recording and releasing over the next 5 years. I've got my next 3 projects planned out, and there's one project that I won't give away too much about,
12: but
13: it will contain some of the songs that we're unable to go on to the Go Next Door.
12: once again, we'll be all featuring your material.
13: 100%, yeah.
12: Yeah, well done. All right, we better take time out to feature another track from the girl next door, folks. I'm chatting with Jenny Smith from Auckland, New Zealand, and this very talented singer-songwriter who has won awards in her country, and we'll find out about appearing in Australia further down the track as this brand new album out and about. And from that album, can you tell me about track 2, Mirror?
13: Yes, I can. So Mirror is originally it's not something that I experienced. I wrote it because my mum was always comparing me to random brunettes, and she'd be like, "Oh, Jenny, you look so much like Anne Hathaway or Keira Knightley or Emma Watson, who are all very beautiful, beautiful women," but I couldn't quite see the resemblance. And it made me think, if people think that brunettes just look the same, then what are the chances of me having an ex who moves on with someone that looks a lot like me? And I thought that was there's a pretty high chance of that. So I wrote the song, and at the time it was fictional, and then it ended up happening just under 2 years later.
12: Don't wish on things that can happen.
13: I've learned not write songs about fictional things.
12: Exactly. All right, well, I want you to have a safe, enjoyable day, and we'll feature that particular track, Jenny.
13: Thank you.
12: Good morning, Kathy. Jenny Smith, out of Auckland, and her debut full-length album, The Girl Next Door. And here is that track that she just explained about. Here's Mirror.

That's Jenny Smith from the album of the week, The Girl Next Door, and the featured track, Mirror. Folks, we're heading to news and weather. If you're departing, thank you for your company. I hope you can join me from the bunker again tomorrow, Wednesday. And, of course, Heather Farrell's a Thursday host from Horsham. To get us to news and weather, we've got Billy Bridge and then Bill Chambers and Audrey Auld, the late Audrey Auld, team up with some tracks through to the news. 10 minutes to get your name into the draw. The phones are open. 0488 677 645. 0488 677 645. Phone lines are open through to news and weather. No call during the news and weather. You know the deal. We'll come back to you with that cue then.

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2: Good morning, I'm Laura Devoy. Flash flooding and high tides are isolating some communities in northern New South Wales and southeast Queensland this morning. The New South Wales State Emergency Service says in the 24 hours to 5am, there were nearly 200 incidents, including three flood rescues. There are currently 20 advice level warnings and 15 watch and acts, with more heavy rain forecast today. In Queensland, the SES says there have been 320 requests for assistance over the past 24 hours, mostly for tarping and sandbagging. US President Donald Trump says he has postponed plans for a new strike on Iran. In a statement on Truth Social, Mr. Trump said the strike was planned for Tuesday local time, but the leaders of Qatar, Saudi Arabia and the United Arab Emirates had asked him to hold off. He says serious negotiations for a deal, which will include no nuclear weapons for Iran, are taking place. Australians are being warned contaminated illicit alcohol is being sold alongside legal products. Shannon Kirkwood has more.
3: Alcohol and drug researchers say a preliminary investigation found illicit bottles of vodka were found at licensed retailers in Melbourne, being sold at a cheaper price than competitors. Chemical testing showed some of the bottles contained methanol and plastic contaminants. Researchers say this is a concerning finding. Typical indicators of illicit products include inexpensive labels and bottles, while larger random audits of bottle shops across several states have also identified the widespread availability of illicit alcohol. It's estimated the illicit alcohol market is worth at least $767 million annually.
2: Israel has intercepted a fleet of aid vessels bound for Gaza. Dozens of vessels were attempting to reach the Palestinian territory. It's believed 11 Australians were among the crews. The BBC's Middle East correspondent, Yolande Nell, is in Jerusalem.
4: So basically, more than 50 boats set sail from Amaris in Turkey last week. More than 400 activists on board, close to 40 countries represented, the biggest number of people from Turkey, but there are others who come from all around the world. And we've been watching the live feed on the Global Samud Flotilla's website. There have been some boats that have been boarded by men in uniform, armed men, Israeli forces, according to the Israeli media.
2: Red Cross Lifeblood says it needs 13,000 donations of A and O blood over the next week. It's to prevent stocks falling to critical levels. Lifeblood is expecting sustained pressure on supply during the upcoming flu season, with winter typically bringing higher cancellation rates and lower donor attendance due to seasonal illnesses. Tens of billions of dollars worth of roads, rail, hospital and energy assets in Victoria are at risk of damage or destruction from climate change-fuelled extreme weather, according to a new report. Victoria's Independent Infrastructure Advisory Body found more than $57 billion worth of state-owned or regulated assets would be at risk from climate hazards by 2030. The figure was calculated under a low scenario in which falling emissions and a rapid transition to net zero would likely keep global warming to below 2 degrees above pre-industrial levels. Turning to sport, in cricket, Pat Cummins has helped the Sunrisers Hyderabad into the Indian Premier League playoffs. The Sunrisers defeated the Chennai Super Kings by 5 wickets. Cummins took 3 wickets. Ishan Kishan top scored with 70 runs as the Sunrisers reached their target of 181 with 1 over to spare.
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0: A very good morning to you. Yes, it is Tuesday morning, May 19. It is Good Morning Country from the bunker in Harrington on the mid-north coast of New South Wales, where the rain continues to come down quite heavily outside. But we'll look at the weather for the major centres in just a moment. Hold the phones, I'll give you the cue to call at the appropriate time for our album of the week. We'll get back to the music mix in just a moment. 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
0: In Brisbane today, cloudy rain 24, Sydney cloudy rain easing 20, Canberra cloudy rain 14, and Melbourne partly cloudy, a light shower 2, 16, Hobart partly cloudy 16, Adelaide partly cloudy 18, and the Perth sunny 24, Alice Springs sunny and 18, and here in Harrington and Taree the rain continues, cloudy rain, possible afternoon thunderstorm, a top of 24. You're up to date with news, sport and weather. And folks, we'll open up the phones right now, and the number to call is 0488 677 645, 0488 677 645. Phone lines are open, give us a call, you could be the winner.
2: 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I got all the shopping for when the family arrives.
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2: Good morning, I'm Laura Devoy. Flash flooding and high tides are isolating some communities in northern New South Wales and southeast Queensland this morning. The New South Wales State Emergency Service says in the 24 hours to 5am there were nearly 200 incidents, including three flood rescues. There are currently 20 advice level warnings and 15 watch and acts, with more heavy rain forecast today. In Queensland, the SES says there have been 320 requests for assistance over the past 24 hours, mostly for tarping and sandbagging. US President Donald Trump says he has postponed plans for a new strike on Iran. In a statement on Truth Social, Mr. Trump said the strike was planned for Tuesday local time, but the leaders of Qatar, Saudi Arabia and the United Arab Emirates had asked him to hold off. He says serious negotiations for a deal, which will include no nuclear weapons for Iran, are taking place. Australians are being warned contaminated illicit alcohol is being sold alongside legal products. Shannon Kirkwood has more.
3: Alcohol and drug researchers say a preliminary investigation found illicit bottles of vodka were found at licensed retailers in Melbourne, being sold at a cheaper price than competitors. Chemical testing showed some of the bottles contained methanol and plastic contaminants. Researchers say this is a concerning finding. Typical indicators of illicit products include inexpensive labels and bottles, while larger random audits of bottle shops across several states have also identified the widespread availability of illicit alcohol. It's estimated the illicit alcohol market is worth at least $767 million annually.
2: Israel has intercepted a fleet of aid vessels bound for Gaza. Dozens of vessels were attempting to reach the Palestinian territory. It's believed 11 Australians were among the crews. The BBC's Middle East correspondent, Yolande Nell, is in Jerusalem.
4: So basically, more than 50 boats set sail from Amaris in Turkey last week. More than 400 activists on board, close to 40 countries represented, the biggest number of people from Turkey, but there are others who come from all around the world. And we've been watching the live feed on the Global Samud Flotilla's website. There have been some boats that have been boarded by men in uniform, armed men, Israeli forces, according to the Israeli media.
2: Red Cross Lifeblood says it needs 13,000 donations of A and O blood over the next week. It's to prevent stocks falling to critical levels. Lifeblood is expecting sustained pressure on supply during the upcoming flu season, with winter typically bringing higher cancellation rates and lower donor attendance due to seasonal illnesses. Tens of billions of dollars worth of roads, rail, hospital and energy assets in Victoria are at risk of damage or destruction from climate change-fueled extreme weather, according to a new report. Victoria's Independent Infrastructure Advisory Body found more than $57 billion worth of state-owned or regulated assets would be at risk from climate hazards by 2030. The figure was calculated under a low scenario in which falling emissions and a rapid transition to net zero would likely keep global warming to below 2 degrees above pre-industrial levels. Turning to sport, in cricket, Pat Cummins has helped the Sunrisers Hyderabad into the Indian Premier League playoffs. The Sunrisers defeated the Chennai Super Kings by 5 wickets. Cummins took 3 wickets. Ishan Kishan top scored with 70 runs as the Sunrisers reached their target of 181 with one over to spare.
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0: A very good morning to you as you're waking around Australia. It is Good Morning Country. And firstly, our Album of the Week segment, where we featured the brand new debut album for Jenny Smith out of Auckland in New Zealand, The Girl Next Door. And we've got 109 entries. We'll do that draw this half hour. We'll also get back to the music mix. Oh, another beauty, I believe, this morning. And I'm sure you'll have lots of memories of these hits from possibly a bygone era, but there are also some newies scattered amongst them between now and the finale of Good Morning Country for Tuesday, the 19th of May. Let's look at the weather around Australia firstly. In Brisbane, cloudy rain 24, Sydney cloudy rain easing 20, and Canberra cloudy rain 14. Melbourne partly cloudy, a light shower or two, and 16. Hobart partly cloudy 16, and Adelaide 18 and partly cloudy. In Perth, sunny 24, Alice Springs 18 and sunny. Into Queensland, Cairns mostly sunny 28, Townsville partly cloudy 29, and Mackay partly cloudy 28. Rockhampton 29 and partly cloudy, and Hervey Bay partly cloudy, showers increasing, and 26. Gander cloudy, showers 23. Now in New South Wales, these centres all cloudy with rain. Armidale 16, Orange 11, Yass 15, Young 16, Cooma 12, Batemans Bay 17, and Bega 16, all cloudy with rain. While in Griffith, morning showers, then sunny 19. Into Victoria, and partly cloudy, possible shower 18, Swan Hill 18 and partly cloudy, as is Shepparton 18 and partly cloudy. Lansdale 17 and showers, Horsham morning fog, partly cloudy day 17, and Warrnambool partly cloudy, showers increasing 15. Into South Australia, Mount Gambier partly cloudy, showers increasing 16, Port Pirie partly cloudy, a shower or two 19, and Ceduna partly cloudy, a shower or two 20. Into Tasmania, Nubina partly cloudy 15, Huonville partly cloudy 16, and Oatlands 14 and partly cloudy. In the Territory, Darwin partly cloudy, possible shower 32. Moving to WA, Albany mostly sunny 21, Bunbury morning fog, then sunny day 21, Karratha sunny windy 29, and Newman sunny 25. In Kununurra, cloudy, a shower or two 27, and Broome partly cloudy with a shower or two expected, 29. Here in Harrington and Taree on the mid-north coast of New South Wales, cloudy rain, possible afternoon thunderstorm, a top of 24. You're up to date with news, sport and weather as we work our way through to the next bulletin, along in just a fraction over 22 minutes from now. It is Walshy on the Wireless, coming up our CD Album of the Week draw. We've got a little music to take us through before we get to that point.
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1: 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This is Clelia Adams, waking up to the great sounds of Good Morning Country on the Community Radio Network.

the lovely Clelia Adams and River Valley Express. And prior to that, we had Back in Baby's Arms. Folks, these people are in the draw for our album of the week. And Jenny Smith and her album, The Girl Next Door. Now, Graham from Coonamble is number one. Andrew and Lisa from Horsham are two and three. And Ian, Julie and Robin from Cundletown, four, five and six. Barry and Cindy from Port Macquarie, seven and eight. And Tina Singleton, nine. Cheryl, Whalen and Shanae from Mundubbera, 10, 11 and 12. And Dave from Coonamble, 14. Reg from Alexandra, 15. Kathy, Naomi, Geordie and Charlie from Crookwell, 16 to 19. Gary and Michelle from Oatlands, 20 and 21. And Dot from Orange, 22. Barb from Campbelltown, 23. Daryl and Jody from Kybian, 24 and 25. And Tommy, Bob and Vera from Bexley, 26, 7 and 8. Now John, Phyllis and Jeanette from Rokeby, 29, 30 and 31. Graham and Zoe from Horsham, 32 and 3. And Dennis and Lynn from Gaindar, 34 and 5. Alan, Gail and Corin from Cootaralandra, 36, 7 and 8. And Patricia, Katrina, Patricia, Michael, Max and Deb from Oatlands, 39 to 43. Cam and Lorraine from Horsham, 44, 5. And Robin, Rod, Kayla, Portia and Kyle from Horsham, 46 through to 50. Now, Brian, Archie, Pam and Norm from Griffith, 51 to 54. Neville, Barbara, Katrina, Aisha and Brendan from Gaindar, 55 to 59. Ken, Russell and Taisha from South Griffith, 60, 61 and 2. Beck and Lloyd from Kelso, 63 and 4. Shaylee and Karen from Gaindar, 65 and 66. And Mel and Zach from Bruny Island, 67 and 68.

Mastings is 71, and Margaret from Manildra is 72, Don and Mavis from Gander 73 and 4, and Pete from Lake Eildon 75, Des and Wayne from Allensburg 76, 7, and Morris from Batemans Bay 78, Trevor, Heather and Ian from Binaway 79, 80, 81, Ray, Robin and Emma from Oatlands 82, 3 and 4, Paul, Nathan and Stephanie from Gilgandra 85, 6 and 7, and Phil from Holt's Flat 88, Pete and Beryl from Binjor 89, 90, Bert from Bombala 91, Dennis and Phyllis from Port Perry 92 and 3, Helen and Bill from Warrnambool 94, 5, and Lee and Helen from Oatlands 96 and 97. Now Red Kerry, Scotty, Rick and Carol from Lightning Ridge 98 to 102, Gary and Helen from Wagga Wagga 103, 4, Chris and Janice from Bombala 105, 6, and Stephen from West to Kempsey 107. Leone and Jeff from Berger have the final two numbers, 108 and 109. Good luck to each and every one of you. And the winning number this morning is... 72. All right, that's back here. Margaret from Manildra. Margaret, you're the winner this morning. Now, I'll have another copy of Jenny Smith's album, The Girl Next Door, to give away tomorrow morning. And Heather Farrell's in the chair on Thursday. She'll also have a copy on Thursday, and I'll have a final copy Friday back here at the bunker. Folks, if you're departing, thank you for your company. Have a safe, enjoyable day. We've got news and weather fast approaching, and I've gone to the catalogue of Carter and Carter. What a very influential couple and great songwriters and independent award winners they've been over the years. It's a couple of their award-winning hits to take us to news and weather.

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1: National Radio News.
2: Good morning, I'm Laura Devoy. Dozens of high school students and teachers have been rescued after becoming stranded by rising floodwaters. The group was at a national park in the Gold Coast hinterland when heavy rain caused flash flooding yesterday. The Queensland Fire Department and State Emergency Service used a boat to ferry the students and teachers to dry land. More rain is forecast in northern New South Wales and southeast Queensland today, with some communities likely to be isolated. A man will face court today charged with the murder of a woman and two children in Sydney's southwest. Emergency services were called to a home in Campbelltown just before 8 p.m. yesterday and arrived to find the bodies of a 46-year-old woman and two boys aged 12 and 4. A 47-year-old man was charged with three counts of murder, domestic violence. And if you need help, you can call the domestic violence hotline on 1800 RESPECT on 1800 737 732. Parents of hospitalised children have highlighted the importance of happiness during difficult times. Charity Starlight Children's Foundation is launching its annual fundraising appeal today. The funds raised support the continuation of national programs which provide live and interactive digital access to hospitalised children.
3: We believe that everyone should experience a happy childhood. And for children who are seriously ill, their ability to be happy is significantly impacted.
2: That's CEO Louise Baxter, who says every minute of every day a child is admitted to hospital in Australia. She adds the funds raised will help bring happiness to 50,000 seriously ill children. Claire Wright's historical non-fiction Naku Daruk, The Bark Petitions, has been named Book of the Year at the New South Wales Literary Awards. It also won the Douglas Stewart Prize for non-fiction. Ms. Wright accepted the awards at a ceremony last night.
4: One of the particularly powerful connected elements of Naku Daruk is the way it demonstrates how a strong and sovereign Indigenous people resisted the Australian government's attempted erasure and silencing of their voice, of their very existential right to belong on and to their land and their law.
2: Moreno Giovannoni's The Immigrants, a novel exploring a family's experience setting up a new life, won the Christina Stead Prize for fiction. Health authorities in the Democratic Republic of Congo say an American doctor is among the latest confirmed cases of Ebola. The outbreak, which has been declared an international public health emergency, has killed more than 90 people so far. The BBC's Thomas Makwana reports.
5: Most of the deaths have been reported in three towns in the DRC's eastern province of Ituri, where the World Health Organization has declared a public health emergency of international concern. The Africa Center for Disease Control has issued a high-risk rating for countries in eastern Africa after two cases were confirmed in neighboring Uganda. Rwanda closed its border after a positive case was detected in the nearby Congolese town of Goma. Kenya and South Sudan have enhanced surveillance and screening at all points of entry. Of the six Americans reported to have been exposed to Ebola, one is said to have symptoms.
2: In the U.S., authorities say three people have died in a shooting at a mosque in San Diego, California. Two suspected shooters were also deceased. An investigation is underway. Turning to sport, Peter Sterling and Boyd Cordner have been inducted into the New South Wales Rugby League Hall of Fame. Sterling made 13 appearances for the Blues during the 1980s, while Cordner played 16 games and captained the state. The pair were inducted into the Hall of Fame at an event in Sydney last night.
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0: Good morning. Yes, it is Tuesday morning, the 19th of May, and we're just about to enter the final hour of Good Morning Country for this Tuesday. We've got the music locked and loaded. It's a musical mix. It'll take you back with a lot of memories from a bygone era. Folks, we'll look at the weather for the major centres before we do much more. It is Walshy on the wireless. It's all thanks to your local community radio station.
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0: In Brisbane today, cloudy, rain 24. Sydney, cloudy, rain easing 20. In Canberra, cloudy, rain 14. Melbourne, partly cloudy, a light shower or two expected, 16. And Hobart, partly cloudy, 16. Adelaide, also partly cloudy, but 18 the top. And Perth, sunny 24. Alice Springs, sunny 18. Here in Harrington and Taree on the mid-north coast, New South Wales, we've got a cloudy day with rain, possible afternoon thunderstorm, and the top of 24. You're up to date with news, sport and weather. We're working our way through to the next bulletin along in 24 minutes. It's Walshy on the wireless. Good morning.
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0: Big Tom.
1: Yes,
0: but Big Tom Jr. And Blue Eyes Crying in the Rain. And prior to that, we had Tanya Kernaghan with Where the Murray Meets the Darling. And opened up with 9 Mile Run. Folks, we're working through to news and weather. I've got Billy Higginson from WA in the lockdown. And also tracks from Bob Corbett. It's Bob Corbett and Bob Corbett and the Rue Grass Band taking us through to the news and weather.

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2: Good morning, I'm Laura Devoy. Dozens of high school students and teachers have been rescued after becoming stranded by rising floodwaters. The group was at a national park in the Gold Coast hinterland when heavy rain caused flash flooding yesterday. The Queensland Fire Department and State Emergency Service used a boat to ferry the students and teachers to dry land. More rain is forecast in northern New South Wales and southeast Queensland today, with some communities likely to be isolated. A man will face court today, charged with the murder of a woman and two children in Sydney's southwest. Emergency services were called to a home in Campbelltown just before 8 p.m. yesterday and arrived to find the bodies of a 46-year-old woman and two boys aged 12 and 4. A 47-year-old man was charged with three counts of murder, domestic violence. And if you need help, you can call the domestic violence hotline 1800 RESPECT on 1800 737 732. Parents of hospitalised children have highlighted the importance of happiness during difficult times. Charity Starlight Children's Foundation is launching its annual fundraising appeal today. The funds raised support the continuation of national programs which provide live and interactive digital access to hospitalised children.
3: We believe that everyone should experience a happy childhood. And for children who are seriously ill, their ability to be happy is significantly impacted.
2: That's CEO Louise Baxter, who says every minute of every day a child is admitted to hospital in Australia. She adds the funds raised will help bring happiness to 50,000 seriously ill children. Claire Wright's historical non-fiction Naku Daruk, The Bark Petitions, has been named Book of the Year at the New South Wales Literary Awards. It also won the Douglas Stewart Prize for non-fiction. Ms. Wright accepted the awards at a ceremony last night.
4: One of the particularly powerful connected elements of Naku Daruk is the way it demonstrates how a strong and sovereign Indigenous people resisted the Australian government's attempted erasure and silencing of their voice, of their very existential right to belong on and to their land and their law.
2: Moreno Giovannoni's The Immigrants, a novel exploring a family's experience setting up a new life, won the Christina Stead Prize for fiction. Health authorities in the Democratic Republic of Congo say an American doctor is among the latest confirmed cases of Ebola. The outbreak, which has been declared an international public health emergency, has killed more than 90 people so far. The BBC's Thomas Makwana reports.
5: Most of the deaths have been reported in three towns in the DRC's eastern province of Ituri, where the World Health Organization has declared a public health emergency of international concern. The Africa Center for Disease Control has issued a high-risk rating for countries in Eastern Africa after two cases were confirmed in neighboring Uganda. Rwanda closed its border after a positive case was detected in the nearby Congolese town of Goma. Kenya and South Sudan have enhanced surveillance and screening at all points of entry. Of the six Americans reported to have been exposed to Ebola, one is said to have symptoms.
2: In the U.S., authorities say three people have died in a shooting at a mosque in San Diego, California. Two suspected shooters were also deceased. An investigation is underway. Turning to sport, Peter Sterling and Boyd Cordner have been inducted into the New South Wales Rugby League Hall of Fame. Sterling made 13 appearances for the Blues during the 1980s, while Cordner played 16 games and captained the state. The pair were inducted into the Hall of Fame at an event in Sydney last night.
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0: Rightio, we're in the final section of Good Morning Country for this Tuesday, the 19th of May. And I've got it all locked and loaded, and we'll look at the weather for WA. Firstly, before we get back to that final music mix with Walshy on the wireless, good morning.
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0: In Brisbane today, in Brisbane. Starting off in Albany, mostly sunny, 21 in Albany, Bunbury, morning fog, then sunny day, 21, Karratha, sunny, windy, 29, and Newman, sunny, and 25. Kununurra today, cloudy, a shower or two expected, 27, and Broome, partly cloudy, a shower or two possible, and 29. In Perth today, sunny and 24. Meanwhile, here in Harrington and Taree on the mid-north coast of New South Wales, cloudy, rain, possible afternoon thunderstorm, and a top of 24. It is Good Morning Country, and it is Tuesday morning, the 19th of May. Back to that final music mix with Walshy on the wireless. Good morning.
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7: 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Yeah.

North Island of New Zealand, in the far north, probably Bay of Plenty will give you more of an idea, but born into the Maori culture, and it's very traditional. And that's a very personal track from Camille Tanahu with her husband now, Stewie French, a Maori woman, and we've had previously Learning, and You Can Call Me, You Can't Call Me Baby. They both took the plunge, moved from their home base, recording studio set up and everything in Sutherland, and went to Nashville in Texas. And they're making a good living over there, having Stewie and the family have played the Opry and regularly all the big festivals and getting plenty of work. And the only thing they're dodging are the hurricanes and storms. In the meantime, we're heading to news and weather. If you're departing, thank you for your company. We've got the jukebox locked and loaded, and I'll be back in the chair tomorrow. Earlier this morning, our CD giveaway was our album of the week, The Girl Next Door, Jenny Smith. And we had 109 entries, and we pushed the button, and number 72 came up, and that belonged to Margaret at Manildra. So I'll be back in the chair tomorrow, Wednesday from the bunker. We'll do it again. Heather Farrell, of course, Thursday from Horsham. But in the meantime, Cole Millington and Ollie Austin will see our Tuesday music mix to the news. Stay safe.

kisses her goodbye, heads for the radio station. He hates to leave her, but he's got another show to do. He knows she gets lonely, so he lets her know he's thinking about her. And though millions are listening, she knows.

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He taped his show just so he could be home with her. The radio was playing, and as he walked in on her and her lover, he heard himself sing the last words that

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2: Good morning, I'm Laura Devoy. Heavy rain has caused flash flooding across northeast New South Wales and southeast Queensland, with some communities isolated. More than 150 millimetres has fallen in some areas over the past 24 hours. More than a dozen Watch and Act warnings are in place. Sarah Scully from the Bureau of Meteorology says more rain is forecast today.
3: Look, the rainfall is expected to continue today throughout central and southeastern parts of Queensland, with showers and rain areas still visible on the radar at the moment. However, we're not expecting the rainfall to be as heavy as what we saw yesterday, with a gradual easing trend and contraction to the southeast, with the showers mostly clearing by evening.
2: Several flood rescues have taken place in both states. Speaking to the ABC, New South Wales State Emergency Service Chief Superintendent Dallas Burns urged people not to enter floodwaters.
4: Vehicles entering causeways with floodwaters, preventable, and could only reiterate to the community, please don't do that. If it's flooded, forget it. You're putting first responders at risk, you're putting your own lives at risk, and it could be quite dangerous.
2: Aged care providers which charge elderly Australians too much for home care services will be ordered to pay them back. The federal government has announced a suite of protections for elderly people in the Home Care Packages program. Amongst them, the Aged Care Quality and Safety Commission will be able to take regulatory action against providers who overcharge clients and order refunds. It comes a week after the government quietly released a report which revealed a 12-month wait list to get into residential aged care or to access support at home. Research shows unsuspecting Australians could be drinking contaminated illicit alcohol stocked in regular bottle shops. The National Drug and Alcohol Research Centre and the National Drug Research Institute found almost one in three bottle shops visited in New South Wales, Victoria and Queensland contained suspected illicit alcohol products. Methanol and plastic debris was found. Researchers say people might be lulled into a false sense of security, thinking their product is legitimate because it was purchased from a regular bottle shop. US President Donald Trump says he has postponed plans for a new strike on Iran.
5: We were getting ready to do a very major attack tomorrow. I've put it off for a little while, hopefully maybe forever, but possibly for a little while, because we've had very big discussions with Iran, and we'll see what they amount to.
2: Mr. Trump says he was asked by the leaders of Qatar, Saudi Arabia and the United Arab Emirates to postpone the strike. He says serious discussions on the war are taking place. A fatal shooting outside a mosque in the US city of San Diego is being treated as a hate crime. Police were called to the scene about 11:45 on Monday morning local time and found three deceased victims out the front. Two suspects, believed to be aged 17 and 19, were located deceased in a car nearby with self-inflicted wounds. The local mayor, Todd Gloria, says hate has no place in San Diego.
6: And when it happens and crime of any nature occurs, we will hold you accountable. I want to assure our Muslim community that we will do everything it takes to make sure that you can feel safe in this city.
2: Turning to sport, in cricket, Pat Cummins has helped the Sunrisers Hyderabad into the Indian Premier League playoffs. The Sunrisers defeated the Chennai Super Kings by 5 wickets. Cummins took 3 wickets. Ishan Kishan top scored with 70 runs as the Sunrisers reached their target of 181 with one over to spare.
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10: Okay, thank you to the news desk for that informative report. Guess what? It's Marty B time. It's Tuesday. I'm back. Well, I've got a few things planned for today, a bit of information, and let you know what's going on. Okay then, let's just slide straight over to the weather desk, because it's exciting for Canaanbal. We've got rain. It was raining all night, and it looks like it might even get a little bit today. Let's poke into the weather system and find out. Okay, today's range is 13 to 20 degrees C, showers possible. That's good news. Central west slopes and plains for Tuesday. Cloudy, very high chance of showers on the slopes. High chance elsewhere. Winds southwest 20 kilometres going to 30 kilometres an hour. There's a 60% chance of rain. There's some good news there. And the UV index is moderate. Okay, and the fire danger was moderate. Yesterday it was raining, so yeah, there was no fire rating. So there we go, that's something new. Most of the state is actually covered by cloud, and the weather radar is not showing a great deal at this point in time. It was bright red yesterday, so it definitely works. Current temperature is 16.3. Feels like 13.1, 89% humidity, and the winds are currently coming from the southwest, 24 kilometres an hour, gusting out to 29. Rain since 9 a.m. Says 26.8 millimetres. Okay, well, that must have been yesterday. Okay, and the barometer's 1013.4 hectopascals and stable. Okay, we're looking at a top temperature today at about 1 o'clock, and it looks like the first part of the morning is 24% chance, 34 at 11, 55 at 1 o'clock, and 48% just when we go to pick the school kids up, so that's lovely. Anyway, no active warnings for our location at this present point in time. Apart from Tuesday, the rest of the week is about 5%, and it's looking pretty good for next Saturday and Sunday. 5% chance of rain, which will be okay, and there's nothing else there. Okay, well, that's the weather done, and that's proudly brought to you by Gray's Auto Electrical, your steel specialist. Okay, if you're having a birthday today, happy birthday from all of us here at MTM FM. And if you're having an anniversary, same thing. Have a great day. Hope you get to spend it with family and friends and celebrate, which is wonderful. Okay, I'll make the same announcement that I did yesterday. Canamble's grown by 5 people, and they're all living at my place. There's Narelle, there's Shauna, there's Mitchell, there's Seppi and Amelia. Welcome to Canamble, guys. We put on a rainy show for you, but it does get better. It doesn't always rain out here. Okay then, and we've got our Canamble show coming up too shortly, so more on that later. And I've got a few other things jotted down on my page. I've actually programmed today's show. Ain't Marty Smarty. Ain't. Not a good word. Okay then, well, we'll just go straight back into some music, and I'll get a few things sorted, and I'll come back. And you're listening to Marty B right here on MTM FM, proudly local. Let's start it with a bit of Christina Aguilera.

0: Meow.
1: Okay, that was Christine Aguilera and Genie in a Bottle. We've doubled up here with a bit of Tom Petty, I Won't Come Back, and Christine Aguilera again, What a Girl Wants. So double Christina this morning. What a wonderful morning. Canamble's got rain. That is great. Means we get to eat and drink next year. Absolutely fantastic. We look nice and grey outside. No rain coming out of the sky this morning, but I'm pretty sure it will happen. May hap, as they say. Well, as we all know, on the 26th and 27th, we've got our show. To get in there, we've got adults are $15, child is $10. Same with a pensioner. And you can get a family pack with two children and two adults for $40. And parking was $10, but I've just had a look on the website there, and I think most of the parking is sold out. I think it is sold out, so that was $10 to park. But I'm just looking at the weather map here for the 26th and the 27th. Hold your breath, guys, because it says 70% and 60%. So I hope that doesn't dampen things, pardon the pun, but Mother Nature does what Mother Nature does, and that's why I kept the weather page open. And so weather for next week on the show, let's hoping, prayer hands, guys, prayer hands. We don't need it. We've only just got our show back, haven't we? So it was going to be a great start. Let's hope it's not raining. I'll keep my fingers crossed anyway. And my toes and my other fingers. Yep, I'll be right. Okay, so coming up, we've got a bit of Leanne Ryan's Can't Fight the Moonlight. Some Post Malone and Chris Stapleton, See You Again. Oh, here we go, some Milli Vanilli. The guys that... wow, there was controversy over Milli Vanilli when they came out because somebody else was actually singing the song and they were only miming it. That hit hard, really did. But anyway, they made the top 40 in the playlist, but there was a bit of controversy over that one, so go Milli Vanilli. Okay, the current temperature is 16.3 degrees, heading for a top of 20 today. You're listening to Marty B. It is 9:21 on the play score clock, and we've got we'll kick it off with a bit of Leanne Ryan's Can't Find the Moonlight. What was that? Off the movie Coyote Ugly. There you go. That little box opened up for me this morning. It's wonderful.

0: Wow. Okay. What an appropriate song for the day. Blame It on the Rain by Milli Vanilli. Or was it that Milli Vanilli? That is the question. Before that, we had a bit of Post Malone and Chris Stapleton, See You Again. And Leanne Rimes, Can't Find the Moonlight, from the movie Coyote Ugly. Good movie too, by the way. I love it. Okay then, here we go. I've got a few mentions here. The last one was very exciting. But peeps, it is Nationally Made Oz Week. Okay, so it's promoting Australian made. Back in the day, Australia used to make their own toasters, their own radios, wirelesses, the FJ Holden, the Holdens. They were all made in Australia. They're not done. They're not here anymore. So let's hold on to what we've got. I'm saying, promote locally. You know, go down to your local Leonard's and buy a piece of clothing, or if you need some socks or shoes, any of the businesses in town, they're all there for you. So keep the money in the area is the thing, and support Australian made products. Anything made in Australia, go for it. So it's National Oz Made Week, Australian Made Week, if you want to look at that. But I was asked to mention it, and I've just done that. So let's support Australia. I think we should bring everything back to Australia, personally. You know, it's a big enough country. We've got a lot of resources, and we can support Australian made. I think we should put ourselves back on the map. That being said, that was a mouthful. Support Ozmade products, people. It's the way we move forward. Okay, it's 9:34. Coming in after 10 o'clock, we have got the Canamble Primary School kids coming in for a bit of a chat and play a bit of music. So looking forward to that after 10 o'clock, after the news. So they're back, Canamble Primary School. Okay, looking forward to seeing them in the studio very soon. Okay, it's 16.2 degrees outside. Today's got a possible shower. We're heading for a top of 20. And, with a little bit more rain. So, give it to us. Okay, we've got a bit of a station ID, and then we've got a bit of Sugar Ray coming up, John Mellencamp, and a bit of Diana Ross. We'll keep it mellow for now. Ramp things up as we go. I'm Marty B. This is MTM FM 91.9. Proudly local. Big hand wave to all the people listening to us on the wireless and the streaming service. Okay, here we go.
1: 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Canamble.

Okay, that was a bit of Diana Ross and Chain Reaction. Before that, we had a bit of John Cougar Mellencamp, Cherry Bomb, and Sugar Ray Eve Every Morning. So there we go. It's 10:48 coming up in about 12 minutes. We'll have some more news for you. It's 16.3 degrees outside. You're on air with Marty B right here on MTM FM. And as I said previous, we've got the Canamble Primary School children coming in after the 10 o'clock news. So glad to see them back. Welcome back. Okay then, looking outside, it's what we expect. Grey clouds and very gloomy. We'll take it. We want the water. We need the water. Well, the country doesn't grow without the water, so it is what it is. And that being said, I'll take the rain because it will make this wonderful town beautiful again. Nice and green. Everything will start to grow, which is absolutely fantastic. So coming up, we've got about 11 minutes to go. So we might just play a few more songs going up to the actual news. Let's try a bit of... Grinch Wilson, Regnet Woman, and we'll change up the playlist after 10.

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1: Good morning, I'm Laura Devoy. Nearly 50 high school students and teachers have been rescued from rising floodwaters in southeast Queensland. More than 150 millimetres of rain fell in the Gold Coast hinterland yesterday. The school group called for help after realising they were stranded. Brad Moore from the Queensland State Fire Control Centre told the ABC it was a difficult and lengthy operation.
2: Conditions can change quite quickly, particularly with the amount of rainfall. The water heights can change dramatically. There can be debris coming down, so it is quite a lengthy time, and they had them finally across by 9:30 last night, so in the dark they were working as well, but fortunately everyone's safe and sound today.
1: The decommissioning of a gas distribution system in Western Australia has been delayed. The Albany facility was set to begin a three-year decommissioning process later this year, but the state government says the provider has agreed to delay that process until early next year to give the local community more time to navigate the transition. It says it's working closely with residents and businesses to ensure they have access to reliable, affordable and sustainable energy options in the long term. Red Cross Lifeblood says it needs 13,000 donations of A and O blood over the next week. It's to prevent stocks falling to critical levels. Lifeblood is expecting sustained pressure on supply during the upcoming flu season, with winter typically bringing higher cancellation rates and lower donor attendance due to seasonal illnesses. The Ebola and hantavirus outbreaks are high on the agenda at the 79th World Health Assembly. The event got underway in Switzerland overnight. The Director General of the World Health Organization reinforced the need for stronger international cooperation. More than 100 people have died of Ebola in the Democratic Republic of Congo and Uganda, while three deaths have been linked to a hantavirus outbreak on a cruise ship. UN spokesperson Farhan Haq outlined some of the WHO's measures.
3: WHO is supporting national efforts through, among other things, the deployment of technical expertise and rapid response teams. Yesterday, more than 5 tons of WHO medical supplies, along with experts, were airlifted to Ituri by the World Food Programme to reinforce response efforts.
1: A children's charity says it wants to see thousands more hospitalised children benefit from its national programs. The Starlight Foundation has today launched its annual fundraising appeal. The funds raised will support its live and interactive digital programs for children in hospital. CEO Louise Baxter explains how the programs help Australian children and families.
4: We brighten the lives of seriously ill and hospitalised children, and we provide that light in the darkest in some of their most challenging times.
1: A rare songbook compiled by Jewish refugees and survivors during the Holocaust has been published in English for the first time. 500 copies of the book, known in English as Out of the Depths, have been published. It's a collection of songs from Nazi camps and ghettos. Researchers say as the number of living Holocaust survivors declines, preserving cultural records such as music and oral histories is urgent. Turning to sport, Australian basketball legend Joe Ingles is returning to the NBL. The 38-year-old finished his career in the NBA this week. He played 810 games in the US for the Utah Jazz, Milwaukee Bucks and Orlando Magic. Today, he's confirmed he's returning to Melbourne United on a 2-year deal.
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6: Okay, that was the news desk, and thank you for the news desk for that informative report. Okay then, we'll do a bit of weather now. Okay, today's weather, 13 to 20 degrees is your range. Today's possible showers, central west slopes and plains for Tuesday, cloudy, very high chance of showers on the slopes, high chance elsewhere, winds southwest 20 to 30 kilometres an hour. There's 60% chance of rain by looking out the play score window at the moment. It definitely is a goer. UV index is moderate, but